0: that around 50 years ago, he was an enthusiastic shortwave listener who spent countless hours reaching for stations from around the world. Recently, he returned to this hobby and discovered the many possibilities offered by modern SDR technology. Another reception report came from Germany as well. Dieter Sommer wrote to say that he enjoys listening to Radio Slovakia International via WRMI. Along with his report, he sent a couple of photos, including images of his listening equipment and even a snapshot of his cute dog companion. And finally, we received a warm message from across the Atlantic. David Larson from Iowa in the United States wrote to thank the RSI team for our English language broadcast carried by WRMI in Miami. He said that through our programs, he has learned a great deal about Slovakia. The nicest compliment of all was his remark that our programs have inspired both him and many others to consider visiting Slovakia one day. We are always delighted to hear from you. Big thanks to the ones who make time to listen to our shows, and, of course, to all of our listeners who take time to write to us. We look forward to hearing from many more of you in the future.
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0: And now, it's time for the second part of today's program, dedicated to music. More specifically, to songs that my colleagues and I associate with summer. Some of them had their answers ready immediately, while others needed a little more time to think. Let's begin with Veronica, whose program you can hear every Monday. When asked about a song that reminds her of summer and good times with friends, she chose Staré časy, The Old Times, by Polemic featuring Medial Banana. The song brings together two well-known names of the Slovak ska and reggae scene in a cheerful collaboration filled with positive energy and nostalgia. Its upbeat rhythm and feel-good atmosphere make it a perfect soundtrack for long summer evenings, while its lyrics remind listeners of memorable moments and carefree days gone by. Here is Staré časy, The Old Times, by Polemic featuring Medial Banana.

Next up is my colleague Ben, who had chosen Dušan by the Slovak rock band Saténové ruky. Now, summer is never actually mentioned in the song. But then again, nobody said this musical segment had to be about songs about summer. Sometimes a song simply becomes tied to a particular season, memory, or moments in our lives. An interesting fact about this song is that the music video was created by acclaimed Japanese director Kosuke Sugimoto, who produced an animated story full of unique imaginary and atmosphere. For Ben, this song brings back memories of summers several years ago, when it was constantly on his playlist. This is Dušan by Saténové ruky.

My colleague Patricia had chosen Touch the Sun by singer Deborah Kalová, better known as Debbie. Many listeners may remember this song from a TV ad, and for a long time, some even assumed it was an international hit. In fact, the performer behind it is Slovak. Debbie first came to the public attention as the finalist of the Czechoslovak edition of Superstar in 2008, and later went on to release this catchy and widely recognized song. Patricia says that Touch the Sun perfectly captures the feeling of summer nostalgia for her. This is Touch the Sun by Debbie.

This next song, chosen by Martina, would have been an obvious choice for me as well, had I not already had a clear winner of my own. Her pick is Slnečná balada, or Sunny Ballad, by the Slovak band Peha. The title itself suggests that this is not exactly the most cheerful summer song, yet there is something about its atmosphere that immediately evokes images of warm summer days and endless fields of sunflowers, which are even mentioned in the lyrics. Like Martina herself, the members of Peha come from the city of Prešov, and despite being more than 20 years old, Slnečná balada remains one of the band's most beloved songs. This is Slnečná balada, Sunny Ballad by Peha.

And last but not least, we come to my own choice. Despite the fact that Hanna Hegerová's lyrics seem to be all about summer on the surface of this song, it carries a much deeper meaning. Čerešne, or cherries, is filled with metaphors and offers a beautiful reflection on the joys, mistakes, and challenges of growing up as a young woman. For me personally, it brings back memories of childhood, but nostalgia is woven into its very essence. This is Čerešne, Cherries by Jana Hegerová.

And with that tune, it's time to say goodbye. A heartfelt thank you to all of our listeners for your messages and company, and to my colleagues for helping me prepare today's musical chapters. Signing off is your host Patricia Polakovičová, and together with our sound technician Romana Šunderlíková, we wish you a peaceful Sunday and successful week ahead. Until next time, do počutia.

Hello and welcome to our Sunday program here on Radio Slovakia International. Today's half an hour program will be dedicated, now somewhat less traditionally, to your letters and, of course, to music. I, Patricia Polakovičová, will be your host today, and I decided to put together today's selection in the spirit of the approaching summer days. Temperatures are rising, at least here in Slovakia, and when walking across sun-heated concrete, it certainly helps to have some good music playing in your ears, especially when there are not many places in the city where you can cool down. But if you have the chance, feel free to enjoy today's program while splashing around in the water. The choice is entirely yours.

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1: First things first, let's now take a look at some of your letters, dear listeners, that have reached us over the past couple of weeks. One of them comes from Pakistan, where our regular listener Malik Allah Bachaya Kokar wrote to tell us that Radio Slovakia International is one of his favorite international radio stations. He particularly appreciated our coverage of Slovak culture and customs, saying that through RSI, he has learned about music, historical landmarks, and others. We also heard from Germany. Ralf Monses, writing from a town near Bremen, sent us a reception report after successfully receiving our Spanish language software broadcast. He also mentions that around 50 years ago, he was an enthusiastic shortwave listener who spent countless hours reaching for stations from around the world. Recently, he returned to this hobby and discovered the many possibilities offered by modern SDR technology. Another reception report came from Germany as well. Dieter Sommer wrote to say that he enjoys listening to Radio Slovakia International via WRMI. Along with his report, he sent a couple of photos, including images of his listening equipment and even a snapshot of his cute dog companion. And finally, we received a warm message from across the Atlantic. David Larson from Iowa in the United States wrote to thank the RSI team for our English language broadcast carried by WRMI in Miami. He said that through our programs, he has learned a great deal about Slovakia. The nicest compliment of all was his remark that our programs have inspired both him and many others to consider visiting Slovakia one day. We are always delighted to hear from you. Big thanks to the ones who make time to listen to our shows and, of course, to all of our listeners who take time to write to us. We look forward to hearing from many more of you in the future.
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1: And now, it's time for the second part of today's program, dedicated to music. More specifically, to songs that my colleagues and I associate with summer. Some of them had their answers ready immediately, while others needed a little more time to think. Let's begin with Veronica, whose program you can hear every Monday. When asked about the song that reminds her of summer and good times with friends, she chose Staré časy, The Old Times, by Polemic featuring Medial Banana. The song brings together two well-known names of the Slovak ska and reggae scene in a cheerful collaboration filled with positive energy and nostalgia. Its upbeat rhythm and feel-good atmosphere make it a perfect soundtrack for long summer evenings, while its lyrics remind listeners of memorable moments and carefree days gone by. Here is Staré časy, The Old Times, by Polemic featuring Medial Banana.

Next up is my colleague Ben, who had chosen Dušan by the Slovak rock band Saténové ruky. Now, summer is never actually mentioned in the song. But then again, nobody said this musical segment had to be about songs about summer. Sometimes a song simply becomes tied to a particular season, memory, or moments in our lives. An interesting fact about this song is that the music video was created by acclaimed Japanese director Kosuke Sugimoto, who produced an animated story full of unique imaginary and atmosphere. For Ben, this song brings back memories of summers several years ago, when it was constantly on his playlist. This is Dušan by Saténové ruky.

My colleague Patricia had chosen Touch the Sun by singer Deborah Kálová, better known as Debbie. Many listeners may remember this song from a TV ad, and for a long time, some even assumed it was an international hit. In fact, the performer behind it is Slovak. Debbie first came to the public attention as the finalist of the Czechoslovak edition of Superstar in 2008, and later went on to release this catchy and widely recognized song. Patricia says that Touch the Sun perfectly captures the feeling of summer nostalgia for her. This is Touch the Sun by Debbie.

This next song, chosen by Martina, would have been an obvious choice for me as well, had I not already had a clear winner of my own. Her pick is Slnečná balada, or Sunny Ballad, by the Slovak band Peha. The title itself suggests that this is not exactly the most cheerful summer song, yet there is something about its atmosphere that immediately evokes images of warm summer days and endless fields of sunflowers, which are even mentioned in the lyrics. Like Martina herself, the members of Peha come from the city of Prešov, and despite being more than 20 years old, Slnečná balada remains one of the band's most beloved songs. This is Slnečná balada, Sunny Ballad by Peha.

And last but not least, we come to my own choice. Despite the fact that Hanna Hegerová's lyrics seem to be all about summer on the surface of this song, it carries a much deeper meaning. Čerešne, or cherries, is filled with metaphors and offers a beautiful reflection on the joys, mistakes, and challenges of growing up as a young woman. For me personally, it brings back memories of childhood, but nostalgia is woven into its very essence. This is Čerešne, Cherries by Jana Hegerová.

And with that tune, it's time to say goodbye. A heartfelt thank you to all of our listeners for your messages and company, and to my colleagues for helping me prepare today's musical chapters. Signing off is your host Patricia Polakovičová, and together with our sound technician Romana Šunderlíková, we wish you a peaceful Sunday and successful week ahead. Until next time, do počutia.

Hello and welcome to our Sunday program here on Radio Slovakia International. Today's half an hour program will be dedicated, now somewhat less traditionally, to your letters and, of course, to music. I, Patricia Polakovičová, will be your host today, and I decided to put together today's selection in the spirit of the approaching summer days. Temperatures are rising, at least here in Slovakia, and when walking across sun-heated concrete, it certainly helps to have some good music playing in your ears, especially when there are not many places in the city where you can cool down. But if you have the chance, feel free to enjoy today's program while splashing around in the water. The choice is entirely yours.

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1: First things first, let's now take a look at some of your letters, dear listeners, that have reached us over the past couple of weeks. One of them comes from Pakistan, where our regular listener Malik Allah Bachaya Kokar wrote to tell us that Radio Slovakia International is one of his favorite international radio stations. He particularly appreciated our coverage of Slovak culture and customs, saying that through RSI, he has learned about music, historical landmarks, and others. We also heard from Germany. Ralf Monses, writing from a town near Bremen, sent us a reception report after successfully receiving our Spanish language software broadcast. He also mentions that around 50 years ago, he was an enthusiastic shortwave listener who spent countless hours reaching for stations from around the world. Recently, he returned to this hobby and discovered the many possibilities offered by modern SDR technology. Another reception report came from Germany as well. Dieter Sommer wrote to say that he enjoys listening to Radio Slovakia International via WRMI. Along with his report, he sent a couple of photos, including images of his listening equipment and even a snapshot of his cute dog companion. And finally, we received a warm message from across the Atlantic. David Larson from Iowa in the United States wrote to thank the RSI team for our English language broadcasts carried by WRMI in Miami. He said that through our programs, he has learned a great deal about Slovakia. The nicest compliment of all was his remark that our programs have inspired both him and many others to consider visiting Slovakia one day. We are always delighted to hear from you. Big thanks to the ones who make time to listen to our shows and, of course, to all of our listeners who take time to write to us. We look forward to hearing from many more of you in the future.
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1: And now, it's time for the second part of today's program, dedicated to music. More specifically, to songs that my colleagues and I associate with summer. Some of them had their answers ready immediately, while others needed a little more time to think. Let's begin with Veronica, whose program you can hear every Monday. When asked about the song that reminds her of summer and good times with friends, she chose Staré časy, The Old Times, by Polemic featuring Medial Banana. The song brings together two well-known names of the Slovak ska and reggae scene in a cheerful collaboration filled with positive energy and nostalgia. Its upbeat rhythm and feel-good atmosphere make it a perfect soundtrack for long summer evenings, while its lyrics remind listeners of memorable moments and carefree days gone by. Here is Staré časy, The Old Times, by Polemic featuring Medial Banana.

Next up is my colleague Ben, who had chosen Dušan by the Slovak rock band Saténové ruky. Now, summer is never actually mentioned in the song. But then again, nobody said this musical segment had to be about songs about summer. Sometimes a song simply becomes tied to a particular season, memory, or moments in our lives. An interesting fact about this song is that the music video was created by acclaimed Japanese director Kosuke Sugimoto, who produced an animated story full of unique imaginary and atmosphere. For Ben, this song brings back memories of summers several years ago, when it was constantly on his playlist. This is Dušan by Saténové ruky.

My colleague Patricia had chosen Touch the Sun by singer Deborah Kálová, better known as Debbie. Many listeners may remember this song from a TV ad, and for a long time, some even assumed it was an international hit. In fact, the performer behind it is Slovak. Debbie first came to the public attention as the finalist of the Czechoslovak edition of Superstar in 2008, and later went on to release this catchy and widely recognized song. Patricia says that Touch the Sun perfectly captures the feeling of summer nostalgia for her. This is Touch the Sun by Debbie.

This next song, chosen by Martina, would have been an obvious choice for me as well, had I not already had a clear winner of my own. Her pick is Slnečná balada, or Sunny Ballad, by the Slovak band Peha. The title itself suggests that this is not exactly the most cheerful summer song, yet there is something about its atmosphere that immediately evokes images of warm summer days and endless fields of sunflowers, which are even mentioned in the lyrics. Like Martina herself, the members of Peha come from the city of Prešov, and despite being more than 20 years old, Slnečná balada remains one of the band's most beloved songs. This is Slnečná balada, Sunny Ballad by Peha.

And last but not least, we come to my own choice. Despite the fact that Hanna Hegerová's lyrics seem to be all about summer on the surface of this song, it carries a much deeper meaning. Čerešne, or cherries, is filled with metaphors and offers a beautiful reflection on the joys, mistakes, and challenges of growing up as a young woman. For me personally, it brings back memories of childhood, but nostalgia is woven into its very essence. This is Čerešne, Cherries by Jana Hegerová.

And with that tune, it's time to say goodbye. A heartfelt thank you to all of our listeners for your messages and company, and to my colleagues for helping me prepare today's musical chapters. Signing off is your host Patricia Polakovičová, and together with our sound technician Romana Šunderlíková, we wish you a peaceful Sunday and successful week ahead. Until next time, do počutia.

Hello and welcome to our Sunday program here on Radio Slovakia International. Today's half an hour program will be dedicated, now somewhat less traditionally, to your letters and, of course, to music. I, Patricia Polakovičová, will be your host today, and I decided to put together today's selection in the spirit of the approaching summer days. Temperatures are rising, at least here in Slovakia, and when walking across sun-heated concrete, it certainly helps to have some good music playing in your ears, especially when there are not many places in the city where you can cool down. But if you have the chance, feel free to enjoy today's program while splashing around in the water. The choice is entirely yours.

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1: First things first, let's now take a look at some of your letters, dear listeners, that have reached us over the past couple of weeks. One of them comes from Pakistan, where our regular listener Malik Allah Bachaya Kokar wrote to tell us that Radio Slovakia International is one of his favorite international radio stations. He particularly appreciated our coverage of Slovak culture and customs, saying that through RSI, he has learned about music, historical landmarks, and others. We also heard from Germany. Ralf Monses, writing from a town near Bremen, sent us a reception report after successfully receiving our Spanish language software broadcast. He also mentions that around 50 years ago, he was an enthusiastic shortwave listener who spent countless hours reaching for stations from around the world. Recently, he returned to this hobby and discovered the many possibilities offered by modern SDR technology. Another reception report came from Germany as well. Dieter Sommer wrote to say that he enjoys listening to Radio Slovakia International via WRMI. Along with his report, he sent a couple of photos, including images of his listening equipment and even a snapshot of his cute dog companion. And finally, we received a warm message from across the Atlantic. David Larson from Iowa in the United States wrote to thank the RSI team for our English language broadcasts carried by WRMI in Miami. He said that through our programs, he has learned a great deal about Slovakia. The nicest compliment of all was his remark that our programs have inspired both him and many others to consider visiting Slovakia one day. We are always delighted to hear from you. Big thanks to the ones who make time to listen to our shows and, of course, to all of our listeners who take time to write to us. We look forward to hearing from many more of you in the future.
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1: And now, it's time for the second part of today's program, dedicated to music. More specifically, to songs that my colleagues and I associate with summer. Some of them had their answers ready immediately, while others needed a little more time to think. Let's begin with Veronica, whose program you can hear every Monday. When asked about the song that reminds her of summer and good times with friends, she chose Staré časy, The Old Times, by Polemic featuring Medial Banana. The song brings together two well-known names of the Slovak ska and reggae scene in a cheerful collaboration filled with positive energy and nostalgia. Its upbeat rhythm and feel-good atmosphere make it a perfect soundtrack for long summer evenings, while its lyrics remind listeners of memorable moments and carefree days gone by. Here is Staré časy, The Old Times, by Polemic featuring Medial Banana.

Next up is my colleague Ben, who had chosen Dušan by the Slovak rock band Saténové ruky. Now, summer is never actually mentioned in the song. But then again, nobody said this musical segment had to be about songs about summer. Sometimes a song simply becomes tied to a particular season, memory, or moments in our lives. An interesting fact about this song is that the music video was created by acclaimed Japanese director Kosuke Sugimoto, who produced an animated story full of unique imaginary and atmosphere. For Ben, this song brings back memories of summers several years ago, when it was constantly on his playlist. This is Dušan by Saténové ruky.

My colleague Patricia had chosen Touch the Sun by singer Deborah Kalová, better known as Debbie. Many listeners may remember this song from a TV ad, and for a long time, some even assumed it was an international hit. In fact, the performer behind it is Slovak. Debbie first came to the public attention as the finalist of the Czechoslovak edition of Superstar in 2008, and later went on to release this catchy and widely recognized song. Patricia says that Touch the Sun perfectly captures the feeling of summer nostalgia for her. This is Touch the Sun by Debbie.

This next song, chosen by Martina, would have been an obvious choice for me as well, had I not already had a clear winner of my own. Her pick is Slnečná balada, or Sunny Ballad, by the Slovak band Beha. The title itself suggests that this is not exactly the most cheerful summer song, yet there is something about its atmosphere that immediately evokes images of warm summer days and endless fields of sunflowers, which are even mentioned in the lyrics. Like Martina herself, the members of Beha come from the city of Prešov, and despite being more than 20 years old, Slnečná balada remains one of the band's most beloved songs. This is Slnečná balada, Sunny Ballad by Beha.

And last but not least, we come to my own choice. Despite the fact that Hanna Hegerová's lyrics seem to be all about summer on the surface of this song, it carries a much deeper meaning. Čerešne, or cherries, is filled with metaphors and offers a beautiful reflection on the joys, mistakes, and challenges of growing up as a young woman. For me personally, it brings back memories of childhood, but nostalgia is woven into its very essence. This is Čerešne, Cherries by Jana Hegerová.

And with that tune, it's time to say goodbye. A heartfelt thank you to all of our listeners for your messages and company, and to my colleagues for helping me prepare today's musical chapters. Signing off is your host Patricia Polakovičová, and together with our sound technician Romana Šunderlíková, we wish you a peaceful Sunday and successful week ahead. Until next time, do počutia.

Hello and welcome to our Sunday program here on Radio Slovakia International. Today's half an hour program will be dedicated, now somewhat less traditionally, to your letters and, of course, to music. I, Patricia Polakovičová, will be your host today, and I decided to put together today's selection in the spirit of the approaching summer days. Temperatures are rising, at least here in Slovakia, and when walking across sun-heated concrete, it certainly helps to have some good music playing in your ears, especially when there are not many places in the city where you can cool down. But if you have the chance, feel free to enjoy today's program while splashing around in the water. The choice is entirely yours.

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1: First things first, let's now take a look at some of your letters, dear listeners, that have reached us over the past couple of weeks. One of them comes from Pakistan, where our regular listener Malik Alah Bachaya Kokar wrote to tell us that Radio Slovakia International is one of his favorite international radio stations. He particularly appreciated our coverage of Slovak culture and customs, saying that through RSI he has learned about music, historical landmarks and others. We also heard from Germany. Ralf Monses, writing from a town near Bremen, sent us a reception report after successfully receiving our Spanish language software broadcast. He also mentions that around 50 years ago, he was an enthusiastic shortwave listener who spent countless hours reaching for stations from around the world. Recently, he returned to this hobby and discovered the many possibilities offered by modern SDR technology. Another reception report came from Germany as well. Dieter Sommer wrote to say that he enjoys listening to Radio Slovakia International via WRMI. Along with his report, he sent a couple of photos, including images of his listening equipment and even a snapshot of his cute dog companion. And finally, we received a warm message from across the Atlantic. David Larson from Iowa in the United States wrote to thank the RSI team for our English language broadcasts carried by WRMI in Miami. He said that through our programs, he has learned a great deal about Slovakia. The nicest compliment of all was his remark that our programs have inspired both him and many others to consider visiting Slovakia one day. We are always delighted to hear from you. Big thanks to the ones who make time to listen to our shows and, of course, to all of our listeners who take time to write to us. We look forward to hearing from many more of you in the future.
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1: And now, it's time for the second part of today's program, dedicated to music. More specifically, to songs that my colleagues and I associate with summer. Some of them had their answers ready immediately, while others needed a little more time to think. Let's begin with Veronica, whose program you can hear every Monday. When asked about the song that reminds her of summer and good times with friends, she chose Staré časy, The Old Times, by Polemic featuring Medial Banana. The song brings together two well-known names of the Slovak ska and reggae scene in a cheerful collaboration filled with positive energy and nostalgia. Its upbeat rhythm and feel-good atmosphere make it a perfect soundtrack for long summer evenings, while its lyrics remind listeners of memorable moments and carefree days gone by. Here is Staré časy, The Old Times, by Polemic featuring Medial Banana.

Next up is my colleague Ben, who had chosen Dušan by the Slovak rock band Saténové ruky. Now, summer is never actually mentioned in the song. But then again, nobody said this musical segment had to be about songs about summer. Sometimes a song simply becomes tied to a particular season, memory, or moments in our lives. An interesting fact about this song is that the music video was created by acclaimed Japanese director Kosuke Sugimoto, who produced an animated story full of unique imaginary and atmosphere. For Ben, this song brings back memories of summers several years ago, when it was constantly on his playlist. This is Dušan by Saténové ruky.

My colleague Patricia had chosen Touch the Sun by singer Deborah Kalová, better known as Debbie. Many listeners may remember this song from a TV ad, and for a long time, some even assumed it was an international hit. In fact, the performer behind it is Slovak. Debbie first came to the public attention as the finalist of the Czechoslovak edition of Superstar in 2008, and later went on to release this catchy and widely recognized song. Patricia says that Touch the Sun perfectly captures the feeling of summer nostalgia for her. This is Touch the Sun by Debbie.

This next song, chosen by Martina, would have been an obvious choice for me as well, had I not already had a clear winner of my own. Her pick is Slnečná balada, or Sunny Ballad, by the Slovak band Peha. The title itself suggests that this is not exactly the most cheerful summer song, yet there is something about its atmosphere that immediately evokes images of warm summer days and endless fields of sunflowers, which are even mentioned in the lyrics. Like Martina herself, the members of Peha come from the city of Prešov, and despite being more than 20 years old, Slnečná balada remains one of the band's most beloved songs. This is Slnečná balada, Sunny Ballad by Peha.

And last but not least, we come to my own choice. Despite the fact that Hanna Hegerová's lyrics seem to be all about summer on the surface of this song, it carries a much deeper meaning. Čerešne, or cherries, is filled with metaphors and offers a beautiful reflection on the joys, mistakes, and challenges of growing up as a young woman. For me personally, it brings back memories of childhood, but nostalgia is woven into its very essence. This is Čerešne, Cherries by Jana Hegerová.

And with that tune, it's time to say goodbye. A heartfelt thank you to all of our listeners for your messages and company, and to my colleagues for helping me prepare today's musical chapters. Signing off is your host Patricia Polakovičová, and together with our sound technician Romana Šunderlíková, we wish you a peaceful Sunday and successful week ahead. Until next time, do počutia.

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1: Slovak president asks president of European Parliament to strengthen citizens' trust. Indian Premier Modi visiting Bratislava. Foreign minister celebrates 41 years of Schengen. The European Union must deliver tangible results for its inhabitants and strengthen their trust in the common European project, President Peter Pellegrini declared after his meeting with European Parliament President Roberta Metsola on Friday. The talks focused on European security and defence. Pellegrini stressed that Europe must assume greater responsibility for its own security and bolster its defence capabilities in cooperation with NATO. The President of the European Parliament came in response to an invitation she had received back in November. Metsola emphasised that Europe is a superpower, but it must change in order to fully realise its potential. Prime Minister Robert Fico welcomed Indian Premier Narendra Modi in Bratislava Castle on Monday. This is the first ever official visit by an Indian Premier to Slovakia. The two leaders met to hold bilateral talks. Modi was also scheduled to meet with President Peter Pellegrini, with one of the main topics of discussion being expanding cooperation between Slovakia and India in the areas of trade and investment, with bilateral trade reaching €1.6 billion in 2025. The Indian Premier will fly directly from Slovakia to France for the G7 summit, with the Slovak Republic being the only Central European country he visits. Schengen is one of the most visible and practical achievements of European integration, Foreign Minister Juraj Blanár stated on the occasion of the 41st anniversary of the signing of the Schengen Agreement. Slovakia has been part of the Schengen area since December 2007. According to Blanár, the agreement has significantly simplified travel, fostered economic growth, promoted cross-border cooperation, and facilitated daily interactions between people. As he added, Schengen represents one of the most significant benefits of Slovakia's membership in the European Union and is also a symbol of cooperation and shared responsibility among European states. Consumer prices of goods and services rose by 0.4% month-on-month and 3.8% year-on-year in May 2026, the Statistics Office reported on Monday, adding that the current figures were slowly lower than in April in both month-on-month and year-on-year comparisons.
0: Topical issue.
1: On Monday, Parliament continued its session with a joint debate on proposals by Hlas SD and SNS to amend the constitution. Both parties want to extend the terms of local governments, while SNS is also calling for an extension of Parliament's term. Hlas SD is proposing to enshrine the right to a referendum through an amendment linked to its constitutional bill, extending local government terms from 4 to 5 years. According to Hlas SD leader Matúš Šutaj-Eštok, if the opposition supports only the referendum provision, the party is willing to, quote, sacrifice, unquote, the extension of the electoral term. A constitutional amendment requires 90 votes, meaning the coalition also needs support from the opposition. Igor Janskulík of KDH reiterated that his party will not back the proposal. It's not enough to merely extend the terms of office of mayors and municipal leaders. Local governments need to function properly and have sufficient financial resources. Ondrej Dostalov, SIS adds, "It's just a little charade. The coalition knows it does not have the constitutional majority needed to pass the entire constitutional law, so it is attaching other provisions to it. SNS is proposing extending the terms of office of members of parliament as well. However, Roman Michalko does not consider it realistic to secure the constitutional majority required for the measure to pass. Parliament is expected to hold a final vote on the proposal on Wednesday. Municipal and regional elections are set to take place in Slovakia in October 2026, followed by a general election in September 2027.
2: The following is a rerun of a previously aired show.
3: Coming to you after the latest news bulletin is your Monday host Patricia Polakovičová. This Monday show is dedicated to one of the most unique and respected Slovak artists of the 20th century, Dežo Ursíny, who passed away on the 2nd of May 1995, marking 30th anniversary of his death. A man who refused to conform to expectations, Ursíny lived and created on his own terms. He was a musician, poet, and filmmaker, but more importantly, a thinker. Someone who used art not to entertain, but to ask questions, confront silence, and explore the spiritual dimensions of life. In today's show, we take a closer look at the life and legacy of this remarkable personality that stands out in the world of Slovak pop and rock music. You will hear from those who knew him personally and professionally: music journalist and musician Marian Jaslovský, film producer and director Marian Urban, and his son Jakub Ursíny, who has made it his mission to carry his father's work forward and share it with new generations. Dežo Ursíny began his artistic journey in the early 1960s, when Western music was making its way into Czechoslovakia, despite the communist regime. As a teenager, he formed the Beatmen, singing in English, dressed in suits, and armed with guitars that echoed the spirit of the Beatles. The Beatmen quickly became a phenomenon. They brought something new, exciting and rebellious into a gray and censored world. Ursíny, barely out of high school, became a star, but not in the way we think of stardom today. The Beatmen's song represented a kind of cultural shift. For a moment, it felt like Slovakia had its own Beatles. The band performed in Czechoslovak and Slovak TV, toured across the country, and were even invited to play in West Germany. That invitation was symbolic, offering a glimpse beyond the Iron Curtain. And yet, for Ursíny, it was not a path he wanted to follow.

0: Was it black or... While the rest of the band saw emigration as a chance to escape and succeed abroad, Ursini made a radical and deeply personal decision. He stayed. He believed he could create something truly meaningful at home, something that spoke to Slovak souls. After the Beatmen disbanded, Ursini formed the Soulmen, a trio that leaned into a more thoughtful and introspective sound. Musically richer, the Soulmen blended rock with blues and jazz influences, and lyrically began to hint at themes that would define the rest of his career: doubt, reflection, rebellion, and inner solitude. Even at that early age, Ursini stood apart from the mainstream. He wasn't chasing trends or audiences. He was seeking truth. Music journalist and fellow musician Marian Jaslowski reflects on what made Dežo's choices so groundbreaking in the Slovak music scene.
1: A vtedy všetci spievali po anglicky, vtedy lokálne textárstvo v podstate sa len rozvíjalo.
2: Already in the 1960s, with his band The Beatmen, Ursini caught the wave of Mercy Beat, made famous by The Beatles. It was absolute madness. They became a sensation in Czechoslovakia. He later formed the trio The Soulmen, a slightly more intellectual project, yet still very popular. He quite literally did not want fame, and yet he remained a constant presence in Slovak culture until his death. An artist deeply rooted in Slovakia. You could see that just by the fact that he chose to set Ivan Štrbka's incredibly complex poetry to music. Today, we often hear the phrase, culture should be Slovak and nothing else. And that's exactly what Ursini embodied. In the time of the Beatmen, he was capable of creating music that sounded internationally accessible. But when the rest of the band wanted to emigrate to Austria, Ursini chose to stay. He was so strongly connected to Slovakia, to the language, to his artistic path, that leaving simply wasn't an option for him.
0: That commitment to staying also opened the door to one of the most profound creative partnerships in Slovak history. In the early 1970s, Ursini began working with poet Ivan Štrbka. Their collaboration would span more than 20 years and define the second half of Dežo's musical life. These albums didn't follow standard structures. They were long, slow to unfold, and were unusual in lyrical depth. The goal was not entertainment, it was exploration. Each song was a journey inward, both for the listeners and the creator. Štrbka's texts were not easy. They were abstract, poetic, and philosophical. But Ursini embraced the challenge. He turned dense poems into songs that spoke directly to the soul. Their work was deeply spiritual, often mythical, yet grounded in a raw human emotion. As Štrbka later recalled, their partnership was built on mutual growth. They were not just collaborators, they were mirrors to each other. It was one of the most unique creative pairings in Slovak art. Next speaking is musician and musical journalist Marian Jaslowski.
1: To jeho duchovné spojenectvo hlavne s Ivanom Štrbkom, ale potom sam aj s autormi iných skladieb ako...
2: His spiritual connection with Ivan Štrbka and later also with Jan Strasser was truly exceptional. Dežo understood lyrics on a deep level, partly because he had studied film dramaturgy, and he even wrote a few texts himself, though he never bragged about it. What's remarkable is that he managed to set Štrbka's poetry to music, something many would consider nearly impossible. And yet, he did it beautifully, creating 11 extraordinary albums together. He also proved himself to be a great lyricist on the album Ten Istý Tanec, where, apart from two lyrics by Štrbka, he explored his own life and inner world. When you listen to musically complex works, like the track Modrý vrch, there is still space for clarity and simplicity within them. As Štrbka himself said, their collaboration was a process of mutual growth. Ivan even began adapting his style subconsciously to fit the music, writing shorter poems, sometimes even with rhyme. It was one of the greatest artistic symbioses in Slovak culture. The British have Keith Richards and Mick Jagger. We have Ivan Štrbka and Dežo Ursini.
0: Their best-known collaborative albums include Modrý vrch, 4x4, Bez počasia, and Pevnina detstva. Each one explored a different facet of the human condition. These albums are now considered masterpieces. Along his career, he collaborated with multiple musical artists as well, such as Jaro Filip, with whom Dežo formed the band Provizorium, and later on he worked with his backing band called Burčiak. Každý deň

0: But Dezsa Ursini was not only a composer and performer. His creative expression also found space in film. In the late 1970s, he joined the studio of Short Film in Bratislava, where he met a young producer named Marian Urban. Their partnership would evolve into a deep creative bond. Despite the strict censorship of the regime, Ursini and Urban found a way to make documentaries that were poetic, personal and real. Next speaking is Marian Urban.
1: Back in 1977, Dezsa and I found ourselves in a rather unusual position. Getting into Slovak film, especially short film, was nearly impossible unless you were a member of the Communist Party. Over time, as we spoke more about what truly interested us, especially in film, we realized we share the same views, both on society and on the kind of work we wanted to do. So we decided, why stay just a dramaturge? Let's make our own film. We had connections with people from the Ethnographic Institute, and through them, we came across the story of a folk musician named Sani Trajarovi. That's how our first film, Sani Trajarovci, was born. From the start, we agreed to make something real, something that stood in contrast to the artificial narratives of the time. These people lived their own lives, untouched by propaganda, and that authenticity was what we wanted to capture. That was in 1980. After some time, our films were banned, not officially punished, just quietly removed. Things changed significantly towards the end of the 1980s, both in society and in Dezsa's personal life.
0: These documentaries stood out. Instead of promoting ideology, they focused on real people, their traditions, their music, and their inner strength. They portrayed the lives of folk musicians and craftsmen, people from rural communities whose ways of life were disappearing. Ursini and Urban believed that these stories had value, that they captured something true about the Slovak spirit, something that was being lost in the noise of propaganda and control. But Ursini's most personal film was yet to come. In 1989, he was diagnosed with cancer. His response was not to retreat, but to reflect. He turned inward and created one of the most powerful pieces of his life, O rakovine a nádeji, a documentary that captured what it meant to suffer, to endure, and to remain human in the face of death. Next speaking is Marian Urban.
2: 15. November
1: 1989, Dezsa was diagnosed with cancer. That changed everything, not just for him, but for the world around us. I became head of the documentary division at Koliba Studios, and Dezsa, freshly out of the hospital, came to me with a proposal. He wanted to process his experience with illness in a film, not through traditional methods, which he rejected, but by finding an alternative, more personal way. Until then, our documentaries focused on people and social realities. This new project was something completely different. It touched the deepest parts of human experience, the thin line between life and death. His decision to create a kind of personal autopsy through documentary was incredibly powerful. We wanted to return to what we started with, real stories rooted in truth and humanity. In hindsight, it felt like a strange kind of blessing in disguise. But to this day, I still struggle to understand why it had to happen to him.
0: The diagnosis changed him. His music became even more focused and personal. In his final years, Ursini released albums like Nacestie domov and Ten istý tanec, which featured lyrics he wrote himself, reflecting on mortality, his relationships, and the nature of existence. Film producer Marian Urban observed that once Dezsa was diagnosed with cancer, his connection with his inner world deepened, and that inner journey began to shape his artistic choices.

0: Today, Dežo Ursíny is recognized as one of Slovakia's most important artists, not just because of the works he created, but because of how he created them. He didn't compromise. He chose silence over noise, truth over fame, and substance over style. Next speaking is Marian Jaslovský.
1: Tak teda hovoríme o tom odkaze, že či je nejaký Dežo po Dežovi, ako je, sa hovorí, život po živote.
2: When I think about whether there is a Dežo after Dežo, a kind of life after life, I have to say yes, absolutely. I'm glad that my book, Pevný aj vrchý, published in 1997, contributed to this. At that time, he wasn't yet the legend he is today. I once performed with him at Studio S in a retrospective program where we played songs from his entire career, from the Beatmen to his most recent work, many of which had never been performed live. We came up with the idea, recorded it, but hardly anyone showed up. We played it twice. Some of his albums were essentially eaten by the revolution. And afterward, Dežo retreated into a kind of inner exile. He wasn't seen as a guru then. That only came after his death. When I performed Dejo's songs with Jakub, I never felt like the audience wasn't interested. That feeling of being unnoticed was something I only remember from playing with him in Prague at his last concert. There were just a handful of people there. But now, Dežo clearly belongs to more than one generation. One small proof of that is the fact that his music even found its way into a television commercial. Using his song, Tri Slova, from the musical Neberte nam Princeznu, this rocker, who wrote such complex and demanding music, could also produce simple, beautiful songs that were easy to sing, yet still carried depth. That's something truly admirable.
0: In recent years, concerts, books, and even musical based on Ursíny's work have been produced. His music has been featured in films, documentaries, and also commercials. A new compilation album titled Let's Make a Summer has been released under Pavian Records, offering 15 tracks from Dežo Ursíny's early career, including songs from The Beatmen, The Soulmen, and The New Soulmen, which were never performed live. The album serves as a historical document of Slovak big beat and showcases Ursíny's rapid artistic evolution. What's striking is that none of this feels like exploitation. His songs continue to carry that rare combination of simplicity and death. Jakub Ursíny has played a central role in his revival, as he says himself.
3: In my case, these are two separate personalities. Of course, father is one side and the artist is the second side. For me, until the death of my father, it was of course the father. And after he died, he became more as an artist. And those two personalities are still mixing together. He's still my father, but he's not here. It means I am more concentrated on his work and on his music and on his heritage, in the case of art. For me now, it is important to finish or make it completed, because in his case something is catching you and then you are trying to search for another music and then another album and then another movie and then you start thinking, okay, this is interesting and I want, and finally if you are catched or interested in this kind of art, you are trying to understand and to see everything, as it was in my case. So I think my role in this story is to bring to the audience and the listeners and the viewers as much as it is possible, and in this case it's a lot of work.
0: Jakub Ursíny's personal discovery of his father's legacy reflects a broader truth. Dežo's work wasn't immediately celebrated or widely understood. It took time, distance, and a shift in cultural awareness for his genius to be fully recognized. But why was this recognition so delayed? Film producer Marian Urban offers his own insight into this question.
4: Ale keď hovoríme o tvorbe, a to je jedno, či o hudbe alebo o filme.
5: One of the recurring questions was why Dežo's work didn't reach a larger audience, why he didn't have more listeners or viewers. But I came to realize that when you create art the way he did, it's naturally harder to find a broad audience willing to truly engage with it or reflect on it. Dežo always tried to go further, to push boundaries, not to please the majority, but to reach something deeper, something essential within himself and his work. Most musicians don't go that far inward, but he did. And he did it at the expense of popularity. That may be one of the reasons why his reach remained limited. Or perhaps it was his untimely death which prevented him from completing what he was searching for. His final films, stripped of any formal pretension, were reduced to the pure essence of the human being. For him, they were the fulfillment of an artistic path towards expressing something that is almost impossible to put into words, something beyond us, something spiritual.

We have reached the end of this Monday feature on Radio Slovakia International. Your host Patricia Polakovičová and soundmaster Romana Šunderlíková wish you a nice rest of your day. Do počutia.

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1: On Monday, the 15th of June, here's Martina Greňová-Šimkovičová.
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1: Slovak president asks president of European Parliament to strengthen citizens' trust. Indian Premier Modi visiting Bratislava. Foreign minister celebrates 41 years of Schengen. The European Union must deliver tangible results for its inhabitants and strengthen their trust in the common European project. President Peter Pellegrini declared after his meeting with European Parliament President Roberta Metsola on Friday. The talks focused on European security and defence. Pellegrini stressed that Europe must assume greater responsibility for its own security and bolster its defence capabilities in cooperation with NATO. The President of the European Parliament came in response to an invitation she had received back in November. Metsola emphasized that Europe is a superpower, but it must change in order to fully realize its potential. Prime Minister Robert Fico welcomed Indian Premier Narendra Modi in Bratislava Castle on Monday. This is the first ever official visit by an Indian Premier to Slovakia. The two leaders met to hold bilateral talks. Modi was also scheduled to meet with President Peter Pellegrini, with one of the main topics of discussion being expanding cooperation between Slovakia and India in the areas of trade and investment, with bilateral trade reaching €1.6 billion in 2025. The Indian Premier will fly directly from Slovakia to France for the G7 summit, with the Slovak Republic being the only Central European country he visits. Schengen is one of the most visible and practical achievements of European integration, Foreign Minister Juraj Blanár stated on the occasion of the 41st anniversary of the signing of the Schengen Agreement. Slovakia has been part of the Schengen area since December 2007. According to Blanár, the agreement has significantly simplified travel, fostered economic growth, promoted cross-border cooperation, and facilitated daily interactions between people. As he added, Schengen represents one of the most significant benefits of Slovakia's membership in the European Union and is also a symbol of cooperation and shared responsibility among European states. Consumer prices of goods and services rose by 0.4% month-on-month and 3.8% year-on-year in May 2026, the Statistics Office reported on Monday, adding that the current figures were slowly lower than in April in both month-on-month and year-on-year comparisons.
0: Topical issue.
1: On Monday, Parliament continued its session with a joint debate on proposals by Hlas SD and SNS to amend the constitution. Both parties want to extend the terms of local governments, while SNS is also calling for an extension of Parliament's term. Hlas SD is proposing to enshrine the right to a referendum through an amendment linked to its constitutional bill, extending local government terms from 4 to 5 years. According to Hlas SD leader Matúš Šutaj-Eštok, if the opposition supports only the referendum provision, the party is willing to, quote, sacrifice, unquote, the extension of the electoral term. A constitutional amendment requires 90 votes, meaning the coalition also needs support from the opposition. Igor Janskulík of KDH reiterated that his party will not back the proposal. It's not enough to merely extend the terms of office of mayors and municipal leaders. Local governments need to function properly and have sufficient financial resources. Ondrej Dostalov, SAS, adds, it's just a little charade. The coalition knows it does not have the constitutional majority needed to pass the entire constitutional law, so it is attaching other provisions to it. SNS is proposing extending the terms of office of members of parliament as well. However, Roman Michalko does not consider it realistic to secure the constitutional majority required for the measure to pass. Parliament is expected to hold a final vote on the proposal on Wednesday. Municipal and regional elections are set to take place in Slovakia in October 2026, followed by a general election in September 2027.
2: The following is a rerun of a previously aired show.
3: Coming to you after the latest news bulletin is your Monday host Patricia Polakovičová. This Monday show is dedicated to one of the most unique and respected Slovak artists of the 20th century, Dežo Ursini, who passed away on the 2nd of May 1995, marking 30th anniversary of his death. A man who refused to conform to expectations, Ursini lived and created on his own terms. He was a musician, poet, and filmmaker, but more importantly, a thinker. Someone who used art not to entertain, but to ask questions, confront silence, and explore the spiritual dimensions of life. In today's show, we take a closer look at the life and legacy of this remarkable personality that stands out in the world of Slovak pop and rock music. You will hear from those who knew him personally and professionally: music journalist and musician Marian Jaslowski, film producer and director Marian Urban, and his son Jakub Ursini, who has made it his mission to carry his father's work forward and share it with new generations. Dežo Ursini began his artistic journey in the early 1960s, when Western music was making its way into Czechoslovakia, despite the communist regime. As a teenager, he formed the Beatmen, singing in English, dressed in suits, and armed with guitars that echoed the spirit of the Beatles. The Beatmen quickly became a phenomenon. They brought something new, exciting and rebellious into a gray and censored world. Ursini, barely out of high school, became a star, but not in the way we think of stardom today. The Beatmen's song represented a kind of cultural shift. For a moment, it felt like Slovakia had its own Beatles. The band performed in Czechoslovak and Slovak TV, toured across the country, and were even invited to play in West Germany. That invitation was symbolic, offering a glimpse beyond the Iron Curtain. And yet, for Ursini, it was not a path he wanted to follow.

0: was it a black hole?
1: While the rest of the band saw emigration as a chance to escape and succeed abroad, Ursini made a radical and deeply personal decision. He stayed. He believed he could create something truly meaningful at home, something that spoke to Slovak souls. After the Beatmen disbanded, Ursini formed the Soulmen, a trio that leaned into a more thoughtful and introspective sound. Musically richer, the Soulmen blended rock with blues and jazz influences, and lyrically began to hint at themes that would define the rest of his career: doubt, reflection, rebellion, and inner solitude. Even at that early age, Ursini stood apart from the mainstream. He wasn't chasing trends or audiences. He was seeking truth. Music journalist and fellow musician Marian Jaslowski reflects on what made Dežo's choices so groundbreaking in the Slovak music scene.
2: A vtedy všetci spievali po anglicky, vtedy lokálne textárstvo v podstate sa len rozvíjalo.
3: Already in the 1960s, with his band The Beatmen, Ursini caught the wave of Mercy Beat, made famous by the Beatles. It was absolute madness. They became a sensation in Czechoslovakia. He later formed the trio The Soulmen, a slightly more intellectual project, yet still very popular. He quite literally did not want fame, and yet he remained a constant presence in Slovak culture until his death. An artist deeply rooted in Slovakia. You could see that just by the fact that he chose to set Ivan Štrbka's incredibly complex poetry to music. Today, we often hear the phrase, culture should be Slovak and nothing else. And that's exactly what Ursini embodied. In the time of the Beatmen, he was capable of creating music that sounded internationally accessible. But when the rest of the band wanted to emigrate to Austria, Ursini chose to stay. He was so strongly connected to Slovakia, to the language, to his artistic path, that leaving simply wasn't an option for him.
1: That commitment to staying also opened the door to one of the most profound creative partnerships in Slovak history. In the early 1970s, Ursini began working with poet Ivan Štrbka. Their collaboration would span more than 20 years and define the second half of Dežo's musical life. These albums didn't follow standard structures. They were long, slow to unfold, and were unusual in lyrical depth. The goal was not entertainment, it was exploration. Each song was a journey inward, both for the listeners and the creator. Štrbka's texts were not easy. They were abstract, poetic and philosophical, but Ursini embraced the challenge. He turned dense poems into songs that spoke directly to the soul. Their work was deeply spiritual, often mythical, yet grounded in a raw human emotion. As Štrbka later recalled, their partnership was built on mutual growth. They were not just collaborators, they were mirrors to each other. It was one of the most unique creative pairings in Slovak art. Next speaking is musician and musical journalist Marian Jaslowski.
2: To jeho duchovné spojenectvo hlavne s Ivanom Štrbkom, ale potom sam aj s autormi iných skladieb ako.
3: His spiritual connection with Ivan Štrbka and later also with Jan Strasser was truly exceptional. Dežo understood lyrics on a deep level, partly because he had studied film dramaturgy, and he even wrote a few texts himself, though he never bragged about it. What's remarkable is that he managed to set Štrbka's poetry to music, something many would consider nearly impossible. And yet, he did it beautifully, creating 11 extraordinary albums together. He also proved himself to be a great lyricist on the album Ten Istý Tanec, where, apart from two lyrics by Štrbka, he explored his own life and inner world. When you listen to musically complex works, like the track Modrý vrch, there is still space for clarity and simplicity within them. As Štrbka himself said, their collaboration was a process of mutual growth. Ivan even began adapting his style subconsciously to fit the music, writing shorter poems, sometimes even with rhyme. It was one of the greatest artistic symbioses in Slovak culture. The British have Keith Richards and Mick Jagger. We have Ivan Štrbka and Dežo Ursini.
1: Their best-known collaborative albums include Modrý vrch, 4x4, Bez počasia, and Pevnina detstva. Each one explored a different facet of the human condition. These albums are now considered masterpieces. Along his career, he collaborated with multiple musical artists as well, such as Jaro Filip, with whom Dežo formed the band Provizorium, and later on he worked with his backing band called Burčiak.

0: But Dejo Ursini was not only a composer and performer. His creative expression also found space in film. In the late 1970s, he joined the studio of Short Film in Bratislava, where he met a young producer named Marian Urban. Their partnership would evolve into a deep creative bond. Despite the strict censorship of the regime, Ursini and Urban found a way to make documentaries that were poetic, personal and real. Next speaking is Marian Urban.
1: Back in 1977, Dejo and I found ourselves in a rather unusual position. Getting into Slovak film, especially short film, was nearly impossible unless you were a member of the Communist Party. Over time, as we spoke more about what truly interested us, especially in film, we realized we share the same views, both on society and on the kind of work we wanted to do. So we decided, why stay just a dramaturge? Let's make our own film. We had connections with people from the Ethnographic Institute, and through them, we came across the story of a folk musician named Sani Trajarovi. That's how our first film, Sani Trajarovci, was born. From the start, we agreed to make something real, something that stood in contrast to the artificial narratives of the time. These people lived their own lives, untouched by propaganda, and that authenticity was what we wanted to capture. That was in 1980. After some time, our films were banned, not officially punished, just quietly removed. Things changed significantly towards the end of the 1980s, both in society and in Dejo's personal life.
0: These documentaries stood out. Instead of promoting ideology, they focused on real people, their traditions, their music, and their inner strength. They portrayed the lives of folk musicians and craftsmen, people from rural communities whose ways of life were disappearing. Ursini and Urban believed that these stories had value, that they captured something true about the Slovak spirit, something that was being lost in the noise of propaganda and control. But Ursini's most personal film was yet to come. In 1989, he was diagnosed with cancer. His response was not to retreat, but to reflect. He turned inward and created one of the most powerful pieces of his life, O rakovine a nádeji, a documentary that captured what it meant to suffer, to endure, and to remain human in the face of death. Next speaking is Marian Urban.
2: 15. November
1: 1989, Dejo was diagnosed with cancer. That changed everything, not just for him, but for the world around us. I became head of the documentary division at Koliba Studios, and Dejo, freshly out of the hospital, came to me with a proposal. He wanted to process his experience with illness in a film, not through traditional methods, which he rejected, but by finding an alternative, more personal way. Until then, our documentaries focused on people and social realities. This new project was something completely different. It touched the deepest parts of human experience, the thin line between life and death. His decision to create a kind of personal autopsy through documentary was incredibly powerful. We wanted to return to what we started with, real stories rooted in truth and humanity. In hindsight, it felt like a strange kind of blessing in disguise. But to this day, I still struggle to understand why it had to happen to him.
0: The diagnosis changed him. His music became even more focused and personal. In his final years, Ursini released albums like Nacestie domov and Ten istý tanec, which featured lyrics he wrote himself, reflecting on mortality, his relationships, and the nature of existence. Film producer Marian Urban observed that once Dejo was diagnosed with cancer, his connection with his inner world deepened, and that inner journey began to shape his artistic choices.

0: jako vina. Tvoja vina.
1: Today, Dežo Ursini is recognized as one of Slovakia's most important artists, not just because of the works he created, but because of how he created them. He didn't compromise. He chose silence over noise, truth over fame, and substance over style. Next speaking is Marian Jaslovský.
2: Tak teda hovoríme o tom odkaze, že či je nejaký Dežo po Dežovi, ako je, sa hovorí, život po živote.
3: When I think about whether there is a Dežo after Dežo, a kind of life after life, I have to say yes, absolutely. I'm glad that my book, Pevný aj vrchý, published in 1997, contributed to this. At that time, he wasn't yet the legend he is today. I once performed with him at Studio S in a retrospective program where we played songs from his entire career, from the Beatmen to his most recent work, many of which had never been performed live. We came up with the idea, recorded it, but hardly anyone showed up. We played it twice. Some of his albums were essentially eaten by the revolution, and afterward, Dežo retreated into a kind of inner exile. He wasn't seen as a guru then. That only came after his death. When I performed Dejo's songs with Jakub, I never felt like the audience wasn't interested. That feeling of being unnoticed was something I only remember from playing with him in Prague at his last concert. There were just a handful of people there, but now Dežo clearly belongs to more than one generation. One small proof of that is the fact that his music even found its way into a television commercial. Using his song, Tri Slova, from the musical Neberte nam Princeznu, this rocker, who wrote such complex and demanding music, could also produce simple, beautiful songs that were easy to sing, yet still carried depth. That's something truly admirable.
1: In recent years, concerts, books, and even musical based on Ursini's work have been produced. His music has been featured in films, documentaries, and also commercials. A new compilation album titled Let's Make a Summer has been released under Pavian Records, offering 15 tracks from Dežo Ursini's early career, including songs from The Beatmen, The Soulmen, and The New Soulmen, which were never performed live. The album serves as a historical document of Slovak big beat and showcases Ursini's rapid artistic evolution. What's striking is that none of this feels like exploitation. His songs continue to carry that rare combination of simplicity and death. Jakub Ursini has played a central role in his revival, as he says himself.
4: In my case, these are two separate personalities. Of course, father is one side and the artist is the second side. For me, until the death of my father, it was of course the father. And after he died, he became more as an artist. And those two personalities are still mixing together. He's still my father, but he's not here. It means I am more concentrated on his work and on his music and on his heritage, in the case of art. For me now, it is important to finish or make it completed, because in his case, something is catching you and then you are trying to search for another music and then another album and then another movie, and then you start thinking, okay, this is interesting and I want... And finally, if you are catched or interested in this kind of art, you are trying to understand and to see everything, as it was in my case. So I think my role in this story is to bring to the audience and the listeners and the viewers as much as it is possible. And in this case, it's a lot of work.
1: Jakub Ursini's personal discovery of his father's legacy reflects a broader truth. Dežo's work wasn't immediately celebrated or widely understood. It took time, distance, and a shift in cultural awareness for his genius to be fully recognized. But why was this recognition so delayed? Film producer Marian Urban offers his own insight into this question.
5: Ale keď hovoríme

Perhaps it was his untimely death which prevented him from completing what he was searching for. His final films, stripped of any formal pretension, were reduced to the pure essence of the human being. For him, they were the fulfillment of an artistic path towards expressing something that is almost impossible to put into words, something beyond us, something spiritual.

We have reached the end of this Monday feature on Radio Slovakia International. Your host Patricia Polakovičová and soundmaster Romana Šunderlíková wish you a nice rest of your day. Do počutia.

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1: Slovak president asks president of European Parliament to strengthen citizens' trust. Indian Premier Modi visiting Bratislava. Foreign minister celebrates 41 years of Schengen. The European Union must deliver tangible results for its inhabitants and strengthen their trust in the common European project, President Peter Pellegrini declared after his meeting with European Parliament President Roberta Metsola on Friday. The talks focused on European security and defence. Pellegrini stressed that Europe must assume greater responsibility for its own security and bolster its defence capabilities in cooperation with NATO. The President of the European Parliament came in response to an invitation she had received back in November. Metsola emphasised that Europe is a superpower, but it must change in order to fully realise its potential. Prime Minister Robert Fico welcomed Indian Premier Narendra Modi in Bratislava Castle on Monday. This is the first ever official visit by an Indian Premier to Slovakia. The two leaders met to hold bilateral talks. Modi was also scheduled to meet with President Peter Pellegrini, with one of the main topics of discussion being expanding cooperation between Slovakia and India in the areas of trade and investment, with bilateral trade reaching €1.6 billion in 2025. The Indian Premier will fly directly from Slovakia to France for the G7 summit, with the Slovak Republic being the only Central European country he visits. Schengen is one of the most visible and practical achievements of European integration, Foreign Minister Juraj Blanár stated on the occasion of the 41st anniversary of the signing of the Schengen Agreement. Slovakia has been part of the Schengen area since December 2007. According to Blanár, the agreement has significantly simplified travel, fostered economic growth, promoted cross-border cooperation, and facilitated daily interactions between people. As he added, Schengen represents one of the most significant benefits of Slovakia's membership in the European Union and is also a symbol of cooperation and shared responsibility among European states. Consumer prices of goods and services rose by 0.4% month-on-month and 3.8% year-on-year in May 2026, the Statistics Office reported on Monday, adding that the current figures were slowly lower than in April in both month-on-month and year-on-year comparisons.
0: Topical issue.
1: On Monday, Parliament continued its session with a joint debate on proposals by Hlas SD and SNS to amend the constitution. Both parties want to extend the terms of local governments, while SNS is also calling for an extension of Parliament's term. Hlas SD is proposing to enshrine the right to a referendum through an amendment linked to its constitutional bill, extending local government terms from 4 to 5 years. According to Hlas SD leader Matúš Šutaj-Eštok, if the opposition supports only the referendum provision, the party is willing to, quote, sacrifice, unquote, the extension of the electoral term. A constitutional amendment requires 90 votes, meaning the coalition also needs support from the opposition. Igor Janskulík of KDH reiterated that his party will not back the proposal. It's not enough to merely extend the terms of office of mayors and municipal leaders. Local governments need to function properly and have sufficient financial resources. Ondrej Dostalov, SIS adds, "It's just a little charade. The coalition knows it does not have the constitutional majority needed to pass the entire constitutional law, so it is attaching other provisions to it. SNS is proposing extending the terms of office of members of parliament as well. However, Roman Michalko does not consider it realistic to secure the constitutional majority required for the measure to pass. Parliament is expected to hold a final vote on the proposal on Wednesday. Municipal and regional elections are set to take place in Slovakia in October 2026, followed by a general election in September 2027.
2: The following is a rerun of a previously aired show.
3: Coming to you after the latest news bulletin is your Monday host Patricia Polakovičová. This Monday show is dedicated to one of the most unique and respected Slovak artists of the 20th century, Dežo Ursini, who passed away on the 2nd of May 1995, marking 30th anniversary of his death. A man who refused to conform to expectations, Ursini lived and created on his own terms. He was a musician, poet, and filmmaker, but more importantly, a thinker. Someone who used art not to entertain, but to ask questions, confront silence, and explore the spiritual dimensions of life. In today's show, we take a closer look at the life and legacy of this remarkable personality that stands out in the world of Slovak pop and rock music. You will hear from those who knew him personally and professionally: music journalist and musician Marian Jaslowski, film producer and director Marian Urban, and his son Jakub Ursini, who has made it his mission to carry his father's work forward and share it with new generations. Dežo Ursini began his artistic journey in the early 1960s, when Western music was making its way into Czechoslovakia, despite the communist regime. As a teenager, he formed the Beatmen, singing in English, dressed in suits, and armed with guitars that echoed the spirit of the Beatles. The Beatmen quickly became a phenomenon. They brought something new, exciting and rebellious into a gray and censored world. Ursini, barely out of high school, became a star, but not in the way we think of stardom today. The Beatmen's song represented a kind of cultural shift. For a moment, it felt like Slovakia had its own Beatles. The band performed in Czechoslovak and Slovak TV, toured across the country, and were even invited to play in West Germany. That invitation was symbolic, offering a glimpse beyond the Iron Curtain. And yet, for Ursini, it was not a path he wanted to follow.

0: was it a black hole?
1: While the rest of the band saw emigration as a chance to escape and succeed abroad, Ursini made a radical and deeply personal decision. He stayed. He believed he could create something truly meaningful at home, something that spoke to Slovak souls. After the Beatmen disbanded, Ursini formed the Soulmen, a trio that leaned into a more thoughtful and introspective sound. Musically richer, the Soulmen blended rock with blues and jazz influences, and lyrically began to hint at themes that would define the rest of his career: doubt, reflection, rebellion, and inner solitude. Even at that early age, Ursini stood apart from the mainstream. He wasn't chasing trends or audiences. He was seeking truth. Music journalist and fellow musician Marian Jaslowski reflects on what made Dežo's choices so groundbreaking in the Slovak music scene.
2: A vtedy všetci spievali po anglicky, vtedy lokálne textárstvo v podstate sa len rozvíjalo.
3: Already in the 1960s, with his band The Beatmen, Ursini caught the wave of Mercy Beat, made famous by the Beatles. It was absolute madness. They became a sensation in Czechoslovakia. He later formed the trio The Soulmen, a slightly more intellectual project, yet still very popular. He quite literally did not want fame, and yet he remained a constant presence in Slovak culture until his death. An artist deeply rooted in Slovakia. You could see that just by the fact that he chose to set Ivan Štrbka's incredibly complex poetry to music. Today, we often hear the phrase, culture should be Slovak and nothing else. And that's exactly what Ursini embodied. In the time of the Beatmen, he was capable of creating music that sounded internationally accessible. But when the rest of the band wanted to emigrate to Austria, Ursini chose to stay. He was so strongly connected to Slovakia, to the language, to his artistic path, that leaving simply wasn't an option for him.
1: That commitment to staying also opened the door to one of the most profound creative partnerships in Slovak history. In the early 1970s, Ursini began working with poet Ivan Štrbka. Their collaboration would span more than 20 years and define the second half of Dežo's musical life. These albums didn't follow standard structures. They were long, slow to unfold, and were unusual in lyrical depth. The goal was not entertainment, it was exploration. Each song was a journey inward, both for the listeners and the creator. Štrbka's texts were not easy. They were abstract, poetic and philosophical. But Ursini embraced the challenge. He turned dense poems into songs that spoke directly to the soul. Their work was deeply spiritual, often mythical, yet grounded in a raw human emotion. As Štrbka later recalled, their partnership was built on mutual growth. They were not just collaborators. They were mirrors to each other. It was one of the most unique creative pairings in Slovak art. Next speaking is musician and musical journalist Marian Jaslowski.
2: To jeho duchovné spojenectvo hlavne s Ivanom Štrbkom, ale potom sam aj s autormi iných skladieb ako.
3: His spiritual connection with Ivan Štrbka and later also with Jan Strasser was truly exceptional. Dežo understood lyrics on a deep level, partly because he had studied film dramaturgy, and he even wrote a few texts himself, though he never bragged about it. What's remarkable is that he managed to set Štrbka's poetry to music, something many would consider nearly impossible. And yet, he did it beautifully, creating 11 extraordinary albums together. He also proved himself to be a great lyricist on the album Ten Istý Tanec, where, apart from two lyrics by Štrbka, he explored his own life and inner world. When you listen to musically complex works like the track Modrý vrch, there is still space for clarity and simplicity within them. As Štrbka himself said, their collaboration was a process of mutual growth. Ivan even began adapting his style subconsciously to fit the music, writing shorter poems, sometimes even with rhyme. It was one of the greatest artistic symbioses in Slovak culture. The British have Keith Richards and Mick Jagger. We have Ivan Štrbka and Dežo Ursini.
1: Their best-known collaborative albums include Modrý vrch, 4x4, Bez počasia, and Pevnina detstva. Each one explored a different facet of the human condition. These albums are now considered masterpieces. Along his career, he collaborated with multiple musical artists as well, such as Jaro Filip, with whom Dežo formed the band Provizorium, and later on he worked with his backing band called Burčiak. Každý den

0: But Dejo Ursini was not only a composer and performer. His creative expression also found space in film. In the late 1970s, he joined the studio of Short Film in Bratislava, where he met a young producer named Marian Urban. Their partnership would evolve into a deep creative bond. Despite the strict censorship of the regime, Ursini and Urban found a way to make documentaries that were poetic, personal and real. Next speaking is Marian Urban.
1: Back in 1977, Dejo and I found ourselves in a rather unusual position. Getting into Slovak film, especially short film, was nearly impossible unless you were a member of the Communist Party. Over time, as we spoke more about what truly interested us, especially in film, we realized we share the same views, both on society and on the kind of work we wanted to do. So we decided, why stay just a dramaturge? Let's make our own film. We had connections with people from the Ethnographic Institute, and through them, we came across the story of a folk musician named Sani Trajarovi. That's how our first film, Sani Trajarovci, was born. From the start, we agreed to make something real, something that stood in contrast to the artificial narratives of the time. These people lived their own lives, untouched by propaganda, and that authenticity was what we wanted to capture. That was in 1980. After some time, our films were banned, not officially punished, just quietly removed. Things changed significantly towards the end of the 1980s, both in society and in Dejo's personal life.
0: These documentaries stood out. Instead of promoting ideology, they focused on real people, their traditions, their music, and their inner strength. They portrayed the lives of folk musicians and craftsmen, people from rural communities whose ways of life were disappearing. Ursini and Urban believed that these stories had value, that they captured something true about the Slovak spirit, something that was being lost in the noise of propaganda and control. But Ursini's most personal film was yet to come. In 1989, he was diagnosed with cancer. His response was not to retreat, but to reflect. He turned inward and created one of the most powerful pieces of his life, O rakovine a nádeji, a documentary that captured what it meant to suffer, to endure, and to remain human in the face of death. Next speaking is Marian Urban.
2: 15. November 1989,
1: on November 15, 1989, Dejo was diagnosed with cancer. That changed everything, not just for him, but for the world around us. I became head of the documentary division at Koleba Studios, and Dejo, freshly out of the hospital, came to me with a proposal. He wanted to process his experience with illness in a film, not through traditional methods, which he rejected, but by finding an alternative, more personal way. Until then, our documentaries focused on people and social realities. This new project was something completely different. It touched the deepest parts of human experience, the thin line between life and death. His decision to create a kind of personal autopsy through documentary was incredibly powerful. We wanted to return to what we started with, real stories rooted in truth and humanity. In hindsight, it felt like a strange kind of blessing in disguise. But to this day, I still struggle to understand why it had to happen to him.
0: The diagnosis changed him. His music became even more focused and personal. In his final years, Ursini released albums like Na ceste domov and Ten istý tanec, which featured lyrics he wrote himself, reflecting on mortality, his relationships, and the nature of existence. Film producer Marian Urban observed that once Dejo was diagnosed with cancer, his connection with his inner world deepened, and that inner journey began to shape his artistic choices.

0: vina. Tvoja vina.
1: Today, Dežo Ursini is recognized as one of Slovakia's most important artists, not just because of the works he created, but because of how he created them. He didn't compromise. He chose silence over noise, truth over fame, and substance over style. Next speaking is Marian Jaslovský.
2: Tak teda hovoríme o tom odkaze, že či je nejaký Dežo po Dežovi, ako je, sa hovorí, život po živote.
3: When I think about whether there is a Dežo after Dežo, a kind of life after life, I have to say yes, absolutely. I'm glad that my book, Pevný aj vrchý, published in 1997, contributed to this. At that time, he wasn't yet the legend he is today. I once performed with him at Studio S in a retrospective program where we played songs from his entire career, from the Beatmen to his most recent work, many of which had never been performed live. We came up with the idea, recorded it, but hardly anyone showed up. We played it twice. Some of his albums were essentially eaten by the revolution, and afterward, Dežo retreated into a kind of inner exile. He wasn't seen as a guru then. That only came after his death. When I performed Dejo's songs with Jakub, I never felt like the audience wasn't interested. That feeling of being unnoticed was something I only remember from playing with him in Prague at his last concert. There were just a handful of people there. But now, Dežo clearly belongs to more than one generation. One small proof of that is the fact that his music even found its way into a television commercial. Using his song, Tri Slova, from the musical Neberte nam Princeznu, this rocker, who wrote such complex and demanding music, could also produce simple, beautiful songs that were easy to sing, yet still carried depth. That's something truly admirable.
1: In recent years, concerts, books, and even musical based on Ursini's work have been produced. His music has been featured in films, documentaries, and also commercials. A new compilation album titled Let's Make a Summer has been released under Pavian Records, offering 15 tracks from Dežo Ursini's early career, including songs from The Beatmen, The Soulmen, and The New Soulmen, which were never performed live. The album serves as a historical document of Slovak big beat and showcases Ursini's rapid artistic evolution. What's striking is that none of this feels like exploitation. His songs continue to carry that rare combination of simplicity and death. Jakub Ursini has played a central role in his revival, as he says himself.
4: In my case, these are two separate personalities. Of course, father is one side and the artist is the second side. For me, until the death of my father, it was of course the father. And after he died, he became more as an artist. And those two personalities are still mixing together. He's still my father, but he's not here. It means I am more concentrated on his work and on his music and on his heritage, in the case of art. For me now, it is important to finish or make it completed, because in his case something is catching you and then you are trying to search for another music and then another album and then another movie and then you start thinking, okay, this is interesting and I want, and finally if you are catched or interested in this kind of art, you are trying to understand and to see everything, as it was in my case. So I think my role in this story is to bring to the audience and the listeners and the viewers as much as it is possible, and in this case it's a lot of work.
1: Jakub Ursini's personal discovery of his father's legacy reflects a broader truth. Dežo's work wasn't immediately celebrated or widely understood. It took time, distance, and a shift in cultural awareness for his genius to be fully recognized. But why was this recognition so delayed? Film producer Marian Urban offers his own insight into this question.
5: Ale keď hovoríme o tvorbe, a to je jedno, či o hudbe alebo o filme.
6: One of the recurring questions was why Dežo's work didn't reach a larger audience, why he didn't have more listeners or viewers. But I came to realize that when you create art the way he did, it's naturally harder to find a broad audience willing to truly engage with it or reflect on it. Dežo always tried to go further, to push boundaries. Not to please the majority, but to reach something deeper, something essential within himself and his work. Most musicians don't go that far inward, but he did. And he did it at the expense of popularity. That may be one of the reasons why his reach remained limited. Or perhaps it was his untimely death which prevented him from completing what he was searching for. His final films, stripped of any formal pretension, were reduced to the pure essence of the human being. For him, they were the fulfillment of an artistic path towards expressing something that is almost impossible to put into words, something beyond us, something spiritual.

We have reached the end of this Monday feature on Radio Slovakia International. Your host Patricia Polakovičová and soundmaster Romana Šunderlíková wish you a nice rest of your day. Do počutia.